The great Karen Peck in New River there with I Speak Jesus. I'm Brendan, hanging out with you here on your Wednesday evening. And coming up, we have more great Southern gospel music from the artists that you love. I have the likes of Marshall Hall on the way. And right now, Guy Penrod with Old Rugged Cross.

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High Road and the Isaacs there with Sing a Hallelujah. I'm Brendan. You're listening to your Joy FM. And coming up, we have more great Southern gospel music from the artists that you love, like the Hoppers, Kelly Crabb and the Bowling Sisters, and right now, the Irwins with None But Jesus. 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

0: I confess, sometimes I let fear get in the way of doing what God wants me to do.
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0: Well, the Bible tells me that God does not give me a spirit of fear, but instead, He gives me a spirit of power, love, and a sound mind. Now, doesn't that encourage you today? You see, Satan wants you to be too afraid to walk through the doors that God has opened. He wants you to be scared. He doesn't want you to take that leap of faith that God wants you to take. You see, Satan wants you to live in fear of your future. But God wants you to have courage, my friend. He wants you to be brave. He promises to go before you. He promises to make those rough places smooth. Remember, when Satan says, be afraid, God says, trust in me.
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There is power in the blood of Jesus. It's Brennan with you here on your Joy FM. And that power has the opportunity to forgive, restore, heal, and make us new. No matter our past, no matter our mistakes, the cross reminds us that God's love was strong enough to cover it all. The blood of Jesus isn't just part of the story. It is the reason why we have hope today. Because of his sacrifice, we have grace instead of guilt, peace instead of fear, and eternal life through him. Tonight, rest in that truth, friend. The blood of Jesus is still saving lives, still changing hearts, and still has power over all today.

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1: 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They are located at 927 South 2nd Street in Albemarle, North Carolina. 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

0: or Monday rather, but we're heading in to Memorial Day weekend. And I want to hear from you, your plans for Memorial Day weekend and what you got going on. You can let me know here at 888-985-6936. That's 888-985-6936. Let me know your plans coming up for Memorial Day weekend. Up next here is the LeBeaus with Turn Your Eyes Upon Jesus.
1: Oh,

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We are so excited to be here with this amazing event those 2 days, and let me just tell you all who's going to be there in those 2 days. So on Friday, June 5th, Jonathan Wilburn, Pastor Tyler Galden, Anthem Edition, Wilmington Celebration Choir, The Hoppers, and Peach Goldman. Now, that's only just night one. Night two is going to be Jonathan Wilburn, Evangelist Andy Lambert, The Harvesters Quartet, The Perrys, The Lefevre Quartet, Gold City, and Scotty Inman. Friend, you don't want to miss this amazing night of Southern gospel music on the farm in Claremont, North Carolina. You can get your tickets right now by visiting SipeSingingOnTheFarm.com.

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More great Southern gospel music is still to come from the artists that you love. It's Brendan with you here on your Wednesday evening. And coming up at the likes of 11th Hour, Lee Park Worship, and right now, Brian Free and Assurance, Long As I Got King Jesus.

0: This is Max Lucado. A vibrant, shining face is the mark of one who has stood in God's presence. After speaking to God, Moses had to cover his face with a veil. But not only does God change the face of those who worship, He changes those who watch us worship. Paul told the Corinthian church to worship in such a way that if an unbeliever entered, he would find the secrets of his heart revealed and would fall down on his face and worship God. Seekers may not understand all that happens in a house of worship. They may not understand the meaning of a song or the significance of communion, but they know joy when they see it. And when they see your face changed, they may want to see God's face. People, including your family, are watching. Believe me, they are watching. This is Max Lucado.
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Thanks for stopping by on this Wednesday evening. We got more great Southern gospel music coming up from the artists that you love. Here next is Beyond the Ashes with I'm Too Near Home.

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Lefevre Quartet there with that new song, When My Feet Touch the Streets of Gold. It's Brendan with you here on your Joy FM. And hey, they're going to be there at Singing on the Farm Saturday, June 6th. But it's a two-day event, Friday, June 5th, Saturday, June 6th, Claremont, North Carolina. Don't want to miss that amazing two-day event of Southern Gospel music. We got more great Southern Gospel music on the way here. Next is Allegiance Trio.

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Thanks again for stopping by on your Joy FM. Brennan with you here on your Wednesday evening. Before I go, as I always say, thank you so much for coming and listening every Monday through Friday evening here on your Joy FM. Without you, friend, we wouldn't be able to do what we have been doing for almost 29 years. So I just wanted to say again, thank you so much. And I hope you have an amazing rest of your Wednesday evening.

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1: 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They are located at 927 South 2nd Street in Albemarle, North Carolina. 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
0: 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Heard on over 30 stations, including WXRI Winston-Salem, WODY Fieldale, WTTX Appomattox, WTJY Asheboro, W272B in Sanford, WRFE Chesterfield, WJYJ Hickory, W261AP Kings Mountain, WTCF HD2 Wardensville, WKNV Fairlawn Blacksburg, WRAA Luray, WKGM Smithville Hampton Roads, WKDI Denton, WDAV HD3 Davidson, WCFM Narrows, WLXN Lexington. 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
0: What works? It begins especially with what is revealed in Scripture. He created this world, and it was good. He formed a people for Himself based on no merit or might or goodness of their own, but simply because He chose to love them. He rescued them out of slavery in Egypt and led them to the Promised Land. He raised up a king, David, and promised to establish his line forever. When the people rebelled and forgot the Lord, which they did over and over again, He was faithful and just to discipline and call them back to Himself, so that they repented, and when they did repent, He forgave and restored. When they persisted in rebellion, He sent prophets, that is, messengers, to call them back to Himself. When their rebellion reached a point of no return, He handed them over to powerful enemies in exile, removing them from the Promised Land. But even then, He did not forget His covenant. He brought them home and kept His promise to establish the line of David by sending His very Son to be the Savior of the world, to be the Prince of Peace and the Lord of eternity. These are some of the broad sweeping works of God, the arc of history in which He has worked. And when we lift our eyes from what Scripture reveals and consider our own lives, as we look back at how we got to where we are today, don't we see the same? We see the mighty acts of God in that makes no sense aside from God ways, and in seemingly mundane daily provision of needs. We begin to recognize His hand at work at every turn of our lives. We realize that we have nothing we were not given. And as we remember, we are moved to rejoice.
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0: We know that worry is a joy stealer. It robs us of happiness and peace. And we also know that God doesn't want us to worry. Instead, He wants us to trust in Him, even when the weight of the world is on our shoulders. When worry creeps into your heart and mind, my friend, talk to God about it. Tell Him how you feel. Cry out your worries to Him. Remember that He is a good, good Father. So choose to make the important decision to trust in Him no matter what. Don't let worry steal your joy.
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1: Today's day sponsor is Kay Payne from Moxville, North Carolina. Kay is sponsoring this day in honor of her dear friend, Frank. After walking the prodigal's path, Frank has found his way back into a newfound relationship with the Lord. Kay couldn't be more proud of the growth that he has shown in his Christian walk. She wishes to encourage everyone to keep praying for the prodigals to run back to Jesus. Kay is sharing Psalm 121, 1 through 3 with you today. I will lift up mine eyes unto the hills, from whence cometh my help. My help cometh from the Lord, which made heaven and earth. He will not suffer thy foot to be moved. He that keepeth thee will not slumber. 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

0: I've got a friend who was driving across South Carolina when he came to a little city limit sign, and below it was an even bigger sign. Hello, I'm Chuck Swindoll. The big sign read, "We understand that a recession is coming, but we've decided not to participate." This little town in South Carolina. "You folks may want to have a recession. Well, go ahead and have one. We're not going to participate." Isn't that good? Life is full of choices. We can let things drag us down. We can shake our heads and moan and worry and whine. Or we can say simply, "Listen, we've decided not to participate." That's good. That's better.
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1: Today's day sponsor is Kay Payne from Moxville, North Carolina. Kay is sponsoring this day in honor of her dear friend, Frank. After walking the prodigal's path, Frank has found his way back into a newfound relationship with the Lord. Kay couldn't be more proud of the growth that he has shown in his Christian walk. She wishes to encourage everyone to keep praying for the prodigals to run back to Jesus. Kay is sharing Psalm 121, 1 through 3 with you today. I will lift up mine eyes unto the hills, from whence cometh my help. My help cometh from the Lord, which made heaven and earth. He will not suffer thy foot to be moved. He that keepeth thee will not slumber. 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
1: 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Kay is sponsoring this day in honor of her dear friend, Frank. After walking the prodigal's path, Frank has found his way back into a newfound relationship with the Lord. Kay couldn't be more proud of the growth that he has shown in his Christian walk. She wishes to encourage everyone to keep praying for the prodigals to run back to Jesus. Kay is sharing Psalm 121, 1-3 with you today. I will lift up mine eyes unto the hills, from whence cometh my help. My help cometh from the Lord, which made heaven and earth. He will not suffer thy foot to be moved. He that keepeth thee will not slumber. 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
1: Today's day sponsor is Kay Payne from Moxville, North Carolina. Kay is sponsoring this day in honor of her dear friend, Frank. After walking the prodigal's path, Frank has found his way back into a newfound relationship with the Lord. Kay couldn't be more proud of the growth that he has shown in his Christian walk. She wishes to encourage everyone to keep praying for the prodigals to run back to Jesus. Kay is sharing Psalm 121, 1 through 3 with you today. I will lift up mine eyes unto the hills, from whence cometh my help. My help cometh from the Lord, which made heaven and earth. He will not suffer thy foot to be moved. He that keepeth thee will not slumber. 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

0: This is Wendy. Have you ever wanted to honor or memorialize someone in a way that's both deeply personal and meaningful to others? 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

0: This is Max McLean. How should we Christians interact with each other? Listen to the Bible from Romans 15. We who are strong ought to bear with the failings of the weak and not to please ourselves. Each of us should please his neighbor for his good, to build him up. Everything that was written in the past was written to teach us so that through endurance and the encouragement of the scriptures we might have hope. May the God who gives endurance and encouragement give you a spirit of unity among yourselves as you follow Christ Jesus, so that with one heart and mouth you may glorify the God and Father of our Lord Jesus Christ. Accept one another then, just as Christ accepted you, in order to bring praise to God. From Romans 15, listen to the Bible. It's great for the soul.
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1: Psalm 111 verse 10 tells us, "The fear of the Lord is the beginning of wisdom. All those who practice it have a good understanding. His praise endures forever."
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1: To fear the Lord is to live as if God is who He says He is, to treat God as real in every part of life. When we do as the entirety of Psalm 11 calls us to, remembering His mighty works, considering His character and nature, recognizing the miracle of His work in our lives, doing all this alongside fellow believers, we are moved to fear the Lord. We are moved to awe and worship and wonder and ultimately joy, no matter our circumstances. Our lives become shaped accordingly, governed by who God is and what He has done. This is the beginning of wisdom, the beginning of living with godly skill, living according to God's design for reality. When we fear the Lord, we live life with God's will and God's heart as our compass. And the last line of the psalm leaves no doubt as to the posture of our hearts as we fear the Lord and walk with Him. Praise. His praise endures forever. We are a rejoicing people because of who God is and all He has done. How could we not be? No matter our circumstances. After all, God has not changed or diminished. How could we not be from this day to our final day? His praise endures forever, and we get to participate in it.
0: Author and speaker Barnabas Piper is a pastor at Emmanuel Nashville. 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
2: Secretary of Agriculture Brooke Rollins recently announced a plan to strengthen the U.S. cattle industry. She says the goal is to reinforce and prioritize the American rancher's critical role in what she described as the national security of the United States. A statement from the USDA reports the national cattle herd is at a 75-year low, while consumer demand for beef has grown over the past decade. Secretary Rollins says it takes time to increase the size of the domestic cattle herd. That's why the USDA is investing now to make these markets less volatile for ranchers over the long term and more affordable for consumers.
3: Stay tuned. Your daily pearl of wisdom is coming up next.
2: Today's program is made possible by Virginia Department of Conservation and Recreation, which offers farmers and landowners cost-share funding for best management practices that protect water quality and natural resources. The cost-share program is now accepting applications from farmers and landowners in the Commonwealth of Virginia. Information at your local Soil and Water Conservation District office. Our pearl of wisdom today is another one from our founding father, Benjamin Franklin, who once said, "Don't throw stones at your neighbor's windows if your own windows are glass." That's your pearl of wisdom. You're on the farm, and I'm Ish.
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7: 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I'm Daniel Britt, welcoming Buddy Green to the show today. I like that. Gerald Wolf is here.
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7: Hey, there's Ken Davis.
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7: Joyce Martin.
12: Howdy. 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
7: And Tori Taff.
13: Thank you, thank you, thank you.
7: Of course, bringing gospel music home, it's our homecoming leader. Here he is, Bill Gaither.
6: That's right. And my guests today are all joy givers. It's going to be a good day.
14: It is a good day, Bill. We're going to

0: 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Hey, Bill, get ready. 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

0: I was so close.
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0: Oh, I love that.
3: Let me give you one to end on here. Malcolm Meriwether. Anybody remember that character? He was Dr. Bombay on Bewitched, and he bicycled through town.
0: He's from England, right?
3: What town was he from?
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3: Ekman Dwight, very close. That's a Mayberry moment for you.
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6: Hey, we're glad you're here with us on Homecoming Radio. We're having a great time today. Of course, we always do. And here's my buddy Gene McDonald singing a thing called Love.

0: Yes. Gene McDonald.
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3: So good.
1: Yeah. You did a great job with that song, Gene. You know, that's by my old boss, Jerry Reed.
2: Yes, sir.
1: One of his finer songwriting moments. he was a great songwriter, and normally doing things like, you know, Amos Moses and When You're Hot, You're Hot. Yeah. But that guy, he had a love for the Lord and a heart that went really deep when he thought about things like what that song is singing about.
4: Son.
1: Yeah.

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1: Neil Armstrong, the American astronaut and first person to walk on the moon, said, "Fear is not an unknown emotion to us," referring to him and his fellow astronauts. Fear was something to be managed calmly, like all the other variables in a trip to the moon. Maturity doesn't mean never feeling fear. It means understanding fear and controlling it rather than it being in control. The Bible would not frequently say, "Fear not," if keeping fear at bay were not possible. Fear usually arises from a lack of knowledge, but because God knows the future, we don't have to live in fear. This is David Jeremiah, encouraging you to get on the road to new life. Discover God's reasons not to be fearful on Route 66.
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4: 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So I'm just curious, what is some of your earliest memories of what we call gospel music, either as the term Southern gospel or the music itself, listening to an album or a radio?
5: And my experience was not the actual artist that cut the songs, because the cathedrals never came to our little hometown.
4: Mm-hmm.
5: And those big acts, I learned these songs from all the local groups
6: secondhand
5: that covered them.
6: Yeah.
5: I remember the first time I saw the cathedrals live, and I thought they were singing a Liberty Boys quartet song. Because I had no idea who the cathedrals were, because I learned all the songs. And Mom would take us down to the little music store in town, and we would look at all the little music books. And we didn't know who the Rambos were, are the Lanny Wolf Trio, are the Gaither Trio.
7: Don't go there.
5: We didn't. At the beginning, we honestly didn't. But if there were three people in the picture on the book, yeah, Mom would buy the book because she figured those were songs we could learn.
7: Yeah. So good.
5: It's true.
7: So good.
5: Oh, my God.

0: The Cathedral Quartet. Great.
1: You know, I when I was a little kid, I used to tune in on Sunday morning on TV at our in Macon, Georgia, and they showed Naomi and the Seago Brothers.
2: Yeah.
1: Oh, yeah. And I used to think, that is not nearly as cool as Elvis. And it wasn't really until I started going on the road with you, Bill, and the Gaither Trio, Bill Gaither Trio and the Gaither Vocal Band was really my first experience, especially as a person of faith with that music. And man, that was so exciting, especially when Larnell Harris would come out and join the vocal band. I mean, the place would just come unglued. And it was, that's when I did all my catching up on that first tour.
3: That's your education.
1: Yeah.

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1: You know, it gives us a lot of encouragement when you're recording a program like this. 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
7: Sure are glad you're with us.
8: Yeah.
7: We're having a good time here at Homecoming Radio.
9: The other question that I had, and forgive me for asking these questions, was gospel music first influenced by barbershop quartet? Because that's the only thing I remember before gospel
7: those
9: music.
7: Yeah.
10: Barbershop wasn't even thought of before gospel, I don't think.
1: Yeah, that's totally another thing, but it's very complicated, sophisticated thing, the barbershop thing. Boy, to sing a barbershop group, you've got to, you better be able to hear parts
10: very
1: quite
10: well.
7: So you're saying that gospel quartets came before?
1: Yes.
7: Barbershop. Wow. I didn't know that. I would say
10: probably 50, 60 years before.
7: Wow.
9: Oh, my goodness.
7: That's crazy.
1: The first thing was Sacred Harp. It had the pentatonic scale.
7: Okay.
1: One, two, three, five, six. One, two, three, five, six. There was no four. There was no seven. Just those notes. Huh. Every black spiritual. Remember Carnegie Hall?
7: Yeah. Yes.
10: Whitley
1: did that thing.
11: She said to me, "Did you know all, just about all Negro spirituals are written on the black notes of the piano?" This is absolutely true. You can go home tonight and play almost any Negro spiritual, just play the black notes on the piano. You look skeptical. Now, you can't see it out there, but I want you to watch. Watch. There are five black notes on the piano. And those same five black notes just keep recurring. And you can go home tonight and play almost any Negro spiritual. Just play the black notes. Watch. You know that? Every time I feel the spirit. Just black notes. Watch this. That's because the slaves didn't come to America with do, re, mi, fa, sol, la, di, do. That's somebody else's scale, okay? All they had in their musical scale were those five black notes. We know it in music as the pentatonic scale. And they built the power and pathos of the Negro spiritual on five notes.
1: Every black spiritual is pentatonic. 5, 6, 1, 3, 1, 3, 2, 1, 6, 5. And every time I feel the spirit, swing low, sweet chariot, there's no fours or five in the melody of any spiritual.
7: Wow.
1: Because they were all on the black keys. And I can see it better when I think of the black keys. Donnie McGuire and I said, let's see if we can write a song and omit the fours and the seventh. So we did that. There's a day coming.
3: Better, da, da, da. Yeah, start in me. Let it start.
1: Now, if the regular gospel song, you go, let it start in me.
7: Right.
1: Yeah. Let it start in me.
9: I love that, yeah.
1: As a kid, that stuff used to, fifth, sixth grade, from the fifth, sixth grade on, I didn't know what was happening in geometry or algebra or anything, because in my head, it was just doing that stuff all the time.
7: Huh.
8: Yeah.
7: Wow.
1: But to me, the number system is easy. The shape system is a little harder because, first of all, it's hard to see them. They're small.
7: Yeah.
1: But I understand it. You know, that's what they gave Glenn, Oh Happy Day, and it was all around notes. And he said, this whole song's are so-so.
8: It's all the same shape.
7: Yeah.
8: Well, I'd love to take credit for this moment of brilliance, but it was pre-printed, so get us into this next song, which is on the pentatonic scale.
1: And here's Josh Turner singing Swing Low, Sweet Chariot.

0: And that's Josh Turner with Swing Low, Sweet Chariot.
1: Well, with all this talk of the pentatonic scale and Bill the Song, the vocal band, Let It Start in Me, it seems an appropriate way to close the show.
2: 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And I think we wrote a pretty good song of that. Let it start in me. It's a whole other thing. It is fun.
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1: Today's day sponsor is Kay Payne from Moxville, North Carolina. Kay is sponsoring this day in honor of her dear friend Frank. After walking the prodigal's path, Frank has found his way back into a newfound relationship with the Lord. Kay couldn't be more proud of the growth that he has shown in his Christian walk. She wishes to encourage everyone to keep praying for the prodigals to run back to Jesus. Kay is sharing Psalm 121, 1 through 3 with you today. I will lift up mine eyes unto the hills, from whence cometh my help. My help cometh from the Lord, which made heaven and earth. He will not suffer thy foot to be moved. He that keepeth thee will not slumber. From Joy FM, I'm Teresa.
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0: 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It's never the same without you.

Good morning and welcome to a Thursday. It is the day before Friday, so that's good news. It's Friday Eve, I guess, many people say. But on this beautiful Thursday morning, I pray that your heart is going to be filled with gratitude for just the simple pleasures in life around you today. Look around. You were able to take a breath, get out of bed, maybe have a hot cup of coffee, have heat in your home, get in a car, go to a job that God has given you. There are so many simple pleasures in our lives. And so today, take time to look at those things and take time to thank God for all of the blessings that surround you today. I know I'm going to do that. So let's get the day started with that kind of thought in our mind and great Southern gospel music. And you know what?

Well, welcome to Thursday morning right here on the Joyride Melody along with you. That was Sound Street, The God You Are. But coming up now, this is such a beautiful song. It's Kelly Crabb and the Bowling Sisters, and it's simply titled Gratitude. And that's a great song to talk about on a thankful Thursday. Let's be thankful today for what God has done for each of us. Thank you for listening to Joy FM. Thank you for being part of our family. We are honored that you're here with us this morning.

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1: Hey, this is Regina Stewart. I just wanted to call and wish y'all a happy, happy, happy birthday. It's been a wonderful 29 years listening to y'all. I was one of the first. And I will continue to listen to y'all and will continue to support y'all and working on trying to get everybody else to. Love y'all. Have a wonderful, blessed day.
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1: Today's devotion is by the late Dr. Adrian Rogers and Love with Finding Ministries, titled Rounding Third and Heading for Home. Timothy 4:7, I have fought a good fight. I have finished my course. I have kept the faith. When Jesus came to the end of his life, he said, I have finished the work which thou gavest me to do. He stayed on track, and so did Paul. They accomplished what God had set out for them to do. Well, every man has a race that he must run. Every woman has a race set before her. God knows the course. And everything God commands of you, he will empower you to do. Whether you're 9 or 90, young or old, rich or poor, God has a plan for your life. God has a race he wants you to run. So, what is the race God has set before you? If you're not certain, inquire of him. What he asks of you, he will empower you to do. So today, thank God for the power he gives us to finish the course. Good thoughts today from your family here at Joy FM.

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1: Today's day sponsor is Kay Payne from Moxville, North Carolina. Kay is sponsoring this day in honor of her dear friend, Frank. After walking the prodigal's path, Frank has found his way back into a newfound relationship with the Lord. Kay couldn't be more proud of the growth that he has shown in his Christian walk. She wishes to encourage everyone to keep praying for the prodigals to run back to Jesus. Kay is sharing Psalm 121, 1 through 3 with you today. I will lift up mine eyes unto the hills, from whence cometh my help. My help cometh from the Lord, which made heaven and earth. He will not suffer thy foot to be moved. He that keepeth thee will not slumber. 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

0: Brendan has poison oak in his rose bush. It's Melody and Brendan on the Joyride. We talked about that, Brendan, last week.
1: Yes.
0: And a neighbor was walking their dog and asked you politely, I'm assuming it was
1: polite. It was polite. It was, yeah.
0: To get rid of the poison oak. Mm-hmm. And my reply was, just don't walk your dog in my yard. Then we don't have a problem. Maybe right. That's not the Christ-like way to do that. But, hey, we got a call. Someone was giving you some advice.
1: Oh, okay.
2: Good morning. I'm calling about poison oak. That stuff spreads and grows like kudzu, so you need to cut it off for your children, your wife, and your family, not even thinking about the dog next door. And you just need to put gloves on and cut it off right against where you see it starting. And that's all you need to do, but you need to have gloves on, and you need to find out if you are allergic to poison oak. And if you use gloves, you should be fine. But you want to get rid of it as quick as possible, and it's easy to cut off. Have a good day.
1: Well, I appreciate that, friend. Thank you so much. I don't want my wife getting into it, or anybody of my family, or anybody in general getting exposed or contacted with that, because that stuff is serious. And once you get it, it's impossible to, you know, get rid of. Yeah. So absolutely. I agree with that. And obviously the biggest thing, wear gloves. I'm not barehanded. That I am not a Steve Irwin or a Bear Grylls out here, outdoor man. I am not brave enough to do that.
0: Oh, my husband is extremely allergic to it.
1: Yeah.
0: And so sometimes we have a little area in our yard that it will just grow pretty freely. And so he does wear gloves, but he also wears long sleeve shirt.
1: Yeah.
0: And puts the glove like over the shirt, because you can have on gloves, but even if your arm touches it, you know, if you got on a t-shirt.
1: Yeah.
0: So just get a hazmat suit and go out there and get it out.

0: Hey, hey, hey, it is Melody. Brendan here with you on the Joyride. So, Brendan, we've got a super exciting weekend coming up on June 5th and 6th at Sipe Farm in Claremont, North Carolina. And it's called Singing on the Farm. And you bring your lawn chair, you put it under this big amphitheater thing, and you get to hear some great Southern gospel music, eat some great food, and just have an all-around good time, right? So, Brendan, who is going to be there on Friday, June 5th?
1: All right, Friday, June 5th, we got Jonathan Wilburn, Pastor Tyler Galden, Anthem Edition, Wilmington Celebration Choir, The Hoppers, and Peach Gold. But that's just Friday.
0: And Saturday's coming.
1: Absolutely. And Jonathan Wilburn will be back Saturday, as well as evangelist Andy Lambert, the Harvesters Quartet, the Perrys, the Lefevre Quartet, Gold City, Scotty Inman. Melody, it's 2 days that you don't want to miss.
0: The Joy FM team will be there on Friday and on Saturday, and we are just going to have a great time together. So we want you to be a part of that. Like I said, bring your lawn chair, bring your happy self along with you, and we'll celebrate some good Southern gospel music together. Again, that's Singing on the Farm, Claremont, North Carolina, on June 5th and 6th. And for more information, if you want to just kind of see everything that's going on, you can go to their website
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0: there is a bright light on the horizon, and we have plenty of evidence for it. 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

0: Today's prayer is by Gwen Smith for those who are searching for unshakable peace in their lives.
1: I have set the Lord always before me. Because he is at my right hand, I will not be shaken. Psalm 16:8. No matter what you go through, you can experience unshakable peace and declare, I will not be shaken, as the psalmist did in Psalm 16:8. God knows what you've been through and what you're going through. He promises peace to each believer through Jesus. Part of our unsettled nature is that we try to cling to things of the earth, to the American way of living, to the here and now. When we put our trust in things of this world, we give anxiety, fear, jealousy, discontentment, greed, and insecurity open access to our lives. Instead of finding ways to hold on to what you have, be encouraged today to let go. Let go of what doesn't matter. Even let go of those things that seem worth your worry. So do not worry, saying, what shall we eat, or what shall we drink, or what shall we wear? For the pagans run after these things, and your heavenly Father knows that you need them. But seek first his kingdom and his righteousness, and all these things will be given to you as well. Therefore, do not worry about tomorrow, for tomorrow will worry about itself. Each day has enough trouble of its own. Matthew 6:31-34. Seek God first, friend, above and before any earthly thing, large or small. Have faith that he will meet you at your need. God wants us to store up treasures where moth and rust will not destroy. He wants us to trust him. When we do, he promises that we can live with an unshakable peace that passes understanding. Let's pray. Dear Lord, I need your unshakable peace. Please forgive me for placing my trust and hope in things of this earth. Lead my soul to find rest in you and in your perfect plan for my life. In Jesus' name, amen.

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0: 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What is going on in your life that's causing heartache? 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
0: We know that worry is a joy stealer. It robs us of happiness and peace. And we also know that God doesn't want us to worry. Instead, He wants us to trust in Him, even when the weight of the world is on our shoulders. When worry creeps into your heart and mind, my friend, talk to God about it. Tell Him how you feel. Cry out your worries to Him. Remember that He is a good, good Father. So choose to make the important decision to trust in Him no matter what. Don't let worry steal your joy.
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The birthday messages continue to come in through text and voicemails and emails. And I wanted to thank Gigi from Martinsville, Virginia. She said, happy, happy birthday to Joy FM. Thank you so much for each of your personalities on air. Thank you so much for the blessing that each of you are to everyone that listens. And thank you for each of your testimonies, the stories that you all share. Thank you so much for playing the right song at the right time. That happens more than you could possibly know, especially, Gigi says, in her own life. Most of all, thank you so much for sharing the love of Jesus with everyone who listens. Love to you all. Thank you so much for taking the time to write in and wish Joy FM a happy 29th birthday. You can have that opportunity as well if you'd like at 888-985-6936.

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1: Today's day sponsor is Kay Payne from Moxville, North Carolina. Kay is sponsoring this day in honor of her dear friend, Frank. After walking the prodigal's path, Frank has found his way back into a newfound relationship with the Lord. Kay couldn't be more proud of the growth that he has shown in his Christian walk. She wishes to encourage everyone to keep praying for the prodigals to run back to Jesus. Kay is sharing Psalm 121, 1-3 with you today. I will lift up mine eyes unto the hills, from whence cometh my help. My help cometh from the Lord, which made heaven and earth. He will not suffer thy foot to be moved. He that keepeth thee will not slumber. 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

God's word tells us that God works all things together for good. But what if your circumstances right now are just not good and you have no idea how to move forward? It's Melody here on The Joyride. Billy Graham says this: God can take things that are bad and put them in the crucible of his wisdom and love. He works all things together for good, and then he gives us the glorious, wonderful promise that he will do so. We know that we have victory over sin and over Satan, but that verse in Romans teaches us that we also have victory over our circumstances. It tells us, and if we believe God's word is 100% true, it says that all things work together for good. So friend, this morning, if you're in that place where your circumstances are just not good, and it's a mountain in front of you that you don't know how you're going to go around the side of it, you certainly can't go under it, and you know in your heart you don't know how you're going to get over it, take God's word to heart. Take it day by day, step by step, and know with every part of your being that what God says he will do, he will do. And his word says that he will work all things together for good. I want to play this song by Babbie Mason that has meant so much to me in my life through the years when times were hard or difficult or just uncertain. And it's simply titled, Trust His Heart. When you can't understand, when you can't see the plan, trust his heart.

We have some special thank yous for the support team that allows this ministry to continue each and every day and has done so for 29 years. So this morning, Regina from Denton, North Carolina, William from Rustburg, Virginia, Bonnie from Eden, North Carolina, and Archie and Brenda from Mount Airy, North Carolina, thank you with all of our hearts for what you have done to make sure that we can continue to share Jesus Christ through the songs that we play, the messages that you hear each and every day on Joy FM. You are loved and you are so

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Melody, along with you here on the Joyride, and I never like to give the enemy too much credit. You have to be careful because a lot of times the things that we blame the enemy for, it's just us, being people that are sinners. But the enemy didn't tempt Adam and Eve to murder. He did not tempt them to steal or tell a lie. But what he did do was tempt them to question the word of God. And today, his tactics have not changed. The enemy is not very creative. His tactics haven't changed. He is simply going to make sure that we question the word of God, which in turn will cause confusion and ultimately sin. So something to think about today. I thought, you know what? We live in quite an interesting world today, and we are tempted each and every day, all around us, with all things. But remember that the enemy is tempting us to question what God's word tells us. Whatever that is, he's going to try to make it confusion in our minds. So something to think about with whatever you're going through in your life right now. Maybe you or a family member are struggling with something in particular. Just remember to always go back to the word of God. That is where you will find your strength, your comfort, your discernment, your wisdom, and where God will specifically tell us what we need to do in each and every situation of our lives. That should bring comfort, and knowing that not one word has changed, not one word.

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1: Today's devotion is by the late Dr. Adrian Rogers and Love with Finding Ministries, titled Rounding Third and Heading for Home. Timothy 4:7, I have fought a good fight. I have finished my course. I have kept the faith. When Jesus came to the end of his life, he said, I have finished the work which thou gavest me to do. He stayed on track, and so did Paul. They accomplished what God had set out for them to do. Well, every man has a race that he must run. Every woman has a race set before her. God knows the course. And everything God commands of you, he will empower you to do. Whether you're 9 or 90, young or old, rich or poor, God has a plan for your life. God has a race he wants you to run. So, what is the race God has set before you? If you're not certain, inquire of him. What he asks of you, he will empower you to do. So today, thank God for the power he gives us to finish the course. Good thoughts today from your family here at Joy FM.

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1: Today's day sponsor is Kay Payne from Moxville, North Carolina. Kay is sponsoring this day in honor of her dear friend, Frank. After walking the prodigal's path, Frank has found his way back into a newfound relationship with the Lord. Kay couldn't be more proud of the growth that he has shown in his Christian walk. She wishes to encourage everyone to keep praying for the prodigals to run back to Jesus. Kay is sharing Psalm 121, 1 through 3 with you today. I will lift up mine eyes unto the hills, from whence cometh my help. My help cometh from the Lord, which made heaven and earth. He will not suffer thy foot to be moved. He that keepeth thee will not slumber. 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

such a fantastic song, isn't it? That's the Irwins with Red Words. Hey, just a reminder about the patriotic celebration with Ernie Haas and Signature Sound coming up on Thursday evening, July 2nd, Green Street Baptist Church in High Point, North Carolina. 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

0: Well, good morning. Happy Thursday. It's Melody here, and Brendan's in here with me today. Good morning, Brendan.
1: Good morning. Good morning. The sun is shining bright.
0: Yeah, let's not do that. We want people to stay on Joy FM, not turn it off.
1: Yeah,
0: just
1: sorry.
0: Say it.
1: Come back. No. All right, so enough with the silliness. Well, there's still going to be silliness because I have a dad joke. Did you have enough coffee for it? I don't know if you
0: probably
1: did.
0: Not. Probably okay. Not, but let's go.
1: All right, here we go. What happens when a frog's car breaks down?
0: What happens when a frog's car breaks down?
1: Uh-huh.
0: I don't know, Brendan. What happens?
1: It gets towed. Get it? Toad?

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Hello, friends. 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

0: there is a bright light on the horizon, and we have plenty of evidence for it. 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

0: Today's prayer is by Gwen Smith for those who are searching for unshakable peace in their lives.
1: I have set the Lord always before me. Because he is at my right hand, I will not be shaken. Psalm 16:8. No matter what you go through, you can experience unshakable peace and declare, I will not be shaken, as the psalmist did in Psalm 16:8. God knows what you've been through and what you're going through. He promises peace to each believer through Jesus. Part of our unsettled nature is that we try to cling to things of the earth, to the American way of living, to the here and now. When we put our trust in things of this world, we give anxiety, fear, jealousy, discontentment, greed, and insecurity open access to our lives. Instead of finding ways to hold on to what you have, be encouraged today to let go. Let go of what doesn't matter. Even let go of those things that seem worth your worry. So do not worry, saying, what shall we eat, or what shall we drink, or what shall we wear? For the pagans run after these things, and your heavenly Father knows that you need them. But seek first his kingdom and his righteousness, and all these things will be given to you as well. Therefore, do not worry about tomorrow, for tomorrow will worry about itself. Each day has enough trouble of its own. Matthew 6, 31-34. Seek God first, friend, above and before any earthly thing, large or small. Have faith that he will meet you at your need. God wants us to store up treasures where moth and rust will not destroy. He wants us to trust him. When we do, he promises that we can live with an unshakable peace that passes understanding. Let's pray. Dear Lord, I need your unshakable peace. Please forgive me for placing my trust and hope in things of this earth. Lead my soul to find rest in you and in your perfect plan for my life. In Jesus' name, amen.

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Hey, it's Josh with you from Middays, and I want you to follow Joya Film on Facebook and Instagram. 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

God says in Isaiah chapter 66, verse 13, "As a mother comforts her child, so I will comfort you." To the women who've shown us that kind of love, thank you, Joy FM.

0: Hey, it's Melody and Brendan here on the Joyride. And in the 19 years that I have been here, I think one of my most significant good things is that in that 19 years, I have not overslept, not once.
1: Really?
0: Not once.
1: Honestly, that deserves some applause because that is amazing.
0: Insert applause when you're editing that. Put some on.
1: Okay.
0: And do the toad effect too.
1: If you have the toad sound. Okay. 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
1: Today's day sponsor is Kay Payne from Moxville, North Carolina. Kay is sponsoring this day in honor of her dear friend Frank. After walking the prodigal's path, Frank has found his way back into a newfound relationship with the Lord. Kay couldn't be more proud of the growth that he has shown in his Christian walk. She wishes to encourage everyone to keep praying for the prodigals to run back to Jesus. Kay is sharing Psalm 121, 1 through 3 with you today. I will lift up mine eyes unto the hills, from whence cometh my help. My help cometh from the Lord, which made heaven and earth. He will not suffer thy foot to be moved. He that keepeth thee will not slumber. 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

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As we get closer to Memorial Day weekend, I would love to hear from you. 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

That was Karen Peck, I Speak Jesus. Hey, it's Josh with you on Joy FM. I was talking with someone the other day, and something they said kind of stuck with me. You know how sometimes somebody reacts to something, and it's easy to think, man, they're overreacting. They shouldn't take this so personally. And maybe you've thought that about someone. Maybe somebody has thought that about you. But the truth is, we don't always know what somebody's been through, do we? And what seems small to us might really touch a wound that they've been carrying for many years. And I find that a lot of times the way people react comes from wounds rather than weakness. So maybe they're not trying to be difficult. Maybe they're just trying not to get hurt again. You never really know the battle that somebody's fighting, do you? Here's Jason Horde, You've Already Won on Joy FM.

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the Perrys, whosoever will. I'm glad I'm a whosoever this morning. How about you? It's Josh with you on Joy FM. I want to tell you about one of my favorite events of the year at Sipe Singing on the Farm. 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

0: This is Ann Graham Lotz with Daily Light for Daily Living. In the Old Testament, Judah enjoyed 52 years of peace and prosperity. Instead of using those years to grow strong, the people of Judah had drifted far from God. Their disobedience to His word, their disregard of His precepts, their defiance of His law were provoking His judgment. At this critical time, God raised up Isaiah, the greatest of the Old Testament prophets, but he didn't become great until his head knowledge of God dropped 18 inches to his heart. The unforgettable moment when he exclaimed, "I saw the Lord," in Isaiah 6:1. Listen to me. I believe we're living in a generation that desperately needs to see the Lord. We need a fresh vision of God. We've become arrogant in our disregard for Him. We too are provoking His judgment. So be an Isaiah, someone who speaks forth God's word with the power to change lives, a power that is rooted in your own personal vision of the Lord. This is Ann Graham Lotz.
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Gold City, Midnight Cry. Hey, it's Josh with you on Joya Film. Gonna go with back-to-back throwbacks, you might say, because you just heard a classic from the 90s. And here is another one. This song won the 1997 Dove Award for Southern Gospel Song of the Year. It's the Martins with Only God Knows.

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1: Today's day sponsor is Kay Payne from Moxville, North Carolina. Kay is sponsoring this day in honor of her dear friend, Frank. After walking the prodigal's path, Frank has found his way back into a newfound relationship with the Lord. Kay couldn't be more proud of the growth that he has shown in his Christian walk. She wishes to encourage everyone to keep praying for the prodigals to run back to Jesus. Kay is sharing Psalm 121, 1 through 3 with you today. I will lift up mine eyes unto the hills, from whence cometh my help. My help cometh from the Lord, which made heaven and earth. He will not suffer thy foot to be moved. He that keepeth thee will not slumber. 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

That was the Collingsworth family. Jesus is the answer. Hey, it's Josh with you on Joya Film. I want to thank some of our monthly supporters. Thank you to Linda and Gary in Pilot Mountain, North Carolina, kind of my neck of the woods. Thank you to Yvonne from Denver and Joyce from Stanley and LaVon from Selma, North Carolina. Someone right now is hearing truth and encouragement, and it's because of your generosity. So thank you so much. Here's the tallies on Joya Film.

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3: Psalm 111 begins with an imperative, a command. Praise the Lord. 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
3: 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We turn our

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0: Wendy. 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

Josh, with you on Joy FM. A little bit ago, you heard Barnabas Piper here on Joy FM. He is our chaplain and chaplain for us, as well as our parent organization. And Barnabas actually had chapel with us this morning. And what he spoke about really gave me something to think about. He was talking about how so many times we try to earn God's favor. And I understand we can't. But what he was talking about was how, I'll give you a really good example. Maybe instead of favor, maybe I should say we try to, even if just to ourselves, we try to prove our worth. And again, to give you an example, on Tuesday, I was pretty sick and I stayed home. And Wednesday, I came back to work. I felt well enough, but really, I probably should have stayed home one more day. I know Melody, she came in here and she's like, Josh, you really should have stayed home one more day. And in my head, I was thinking, yeah, probably. but the reason I didn't was that I felt like, you know, I can't stay home. I've got to go to work. I've got to, you know, if I'm not working, what good am I? And I mean, you can still hear I'm kind of stopped up. But in my head yesterday, I was thinking, you know, I can't just stay home. You know, my team, they're at work. They're working hard. I need to be at the office. I need to be working hard, too. I got to prove that I'm pulling my weight around here, so to speak, you know. I mean, in my head, I'm thinking all these things. I've got to prove my worth. But that's not how God sees us, is it? God settled our worth at the cross. You know, Jesus didn't die for us because we earned it. He died for us because he loves us. And I needed to hear that today, so thank you, Barnabas. I needed to hear that, and maybe there's somebody else listening right now who needs to hear that as well. Here's Gordon Mote on Joy FM.

0: I have a friend whose father, when my friend was little, put him on a high chair and said, "Jump, son." When my friend jumped, his father stepped back and let his son hit the floor. "Son," the father said to my friend, "let that be a lesson to you. Never trust anyone." My friend never again trusted his father. I have two fathers, a biological one and a divine one, who have always caught me when I jumped. A father you can't trust isn't a very good father. I have one who tried and was good at it. The other one was perfect. I'm Steve Brown. You think about that. Share what you just heard with a friend. Go to youthinkaboutthat.com.
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in sleeplessness and rose at every sound, half in hopeless sorrow and half in fear the day would find the soldiers breaking through.

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Back inside the house again,

It's Josh with you on Joy FM. I played this song yesterday, and I'm not kidding. I was still thinking about it when I was going home yesterday, and I was still thinking about this song last night. I was lying in bed and trying to go to sleep, and this song was just stuck in my head. It really has stayed with me. And this morning I was checking our inbox, and somebody wrote in saying how much they love this song as well. And so, you know what, I'm going to play it again. This is not a song that we have in our rotation. It's one that I pulled kind of as a throwback, especially as we recognize Joy FM turning 29 this week. But it's The Steels' God Kept His Promise. And friend, I don't know what promise you're holding on to right now. Maybe it's the promise that God won't leave you. Maybe it's that promise of salvation through Jesus Christ, or that promise that one day we're going to see our loved ones again in heaven. But whatever it is, I want you to hold on to it as you listen to the words of this next song. Here is God Kept His Promise on Joy FM.

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1: 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Kay is sponsoring this day in honor of her dear friend, Frank. After walking the prodigal's path, Frank has found his way back into a newfound relationship with the Lord. Kay couldn't be more proud of the growth that he has shown in his Christian walk. She wishes to encourage everyone to keep praying for the prodigals to run back to Jesus. Kay is sharing Psalm 121, 1 through 3 with you today. I will lift up mine eyes unto the hills, from whence cometh my help. My help cometh from the Lord, which made heaven and earth. He will not suffer thy foot to be moved. He that keepeth thee will not slumber. 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
1: Unfortunately, too many people settle in life, settle for survival rather than experience the joyful life that we have in Christ. The Savior said, "My joy I give to you."
0: On today's PowerPoint, Dr. Graham brings a message about what it means for you to live with real joy. 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
1: Begin finding right now Proverbs chapter 17 and verse 22. A joyful heart is good medicine, but a crushed spirit dries up the bones. Now, I know it's difficult to stay up in a down world, and there's so much despondency and discouragement and depression in the world today. And we shouldn't be surprised, because in 2 Timothy chapter 3, the first three verses, the scripture talks about these days as the last days. Understand this, that in the last days, there will be times of difficulty, for people will be lovers of self, lovers of money, proud, arrogant, abusive, disobedient to their parents, ungrateful, unholy, heartless, unappeasable, slanderous, without self-control, brutal, not loving good. Watching these scriptures fulfilled before our eyes can be downright discouraging. And yet, those of us who are followers of Jesus, those of us who have experienced His life and therefore His joy and His peace and His purpose in our lives, we should live with an outrageous and contagious joy. Joy that is continual. Now, continual, I say, because it is different than human happiness. Human happiness is based upon circumstances. What happens to us? I've said it before, if what happens to you happens to make you happy, then it will just so happen that you'll happen to be happy. But if what happens to you happens not to make you happy, then it will just so happen that you will happen not to be happy. Get it? You know, it's all about the happenings in our lives. We will never live this side of eternity in a perfect world. I'm not happy all the time. There is a time for tears. There is a time for grief. There's a time for sorrow. But we sorrow not as those who have no hope. And because we have a hope in Jesus, the tears only wash our eyes so that we can see Him more clearly. We can, in spite of our circumstances, choose a joyful attitude. We can choose misery and sadness or depression or defeat, or we can choose confidence and certainty and optimism and hope and, yes, joy. This is what happened to the Apostle Paul in prison. He said in Philippians 4:4, "Rejoice in the Lord always, and again I say, rejoice." This wasn't Paul the professor. This wasn't Paul the preacher. This wasn't Paul the theologian. This is Paul the prisoner in the most extreme conditions and circumstances, saying, "Rejoice," and just in case we didn't hear it the first time, "Rejoice in the Lord again. Always, I say, rejoice." Every day is sweeter than the day before if you choose the joy of Jesus. Life is about our choices. You can get up in the morning and be down and be negative. I found in my own life that, you know, it's about the first 15 or 20 minutes that can set the pattern for my whole day. So we have to learn how to get up early and get going with our lives and make those choices early with praise to God. The first lips, words out of our mouth should be praise to God. So how can we know this joy? If a merry heart does good like a medicine, what is this medicine that produces a merry heart? Number one, let's call it revelation. A simpler way to put it is read God's word, receive God's wisdom. Look at Proverbs chapter 7, verses 1, 2, and 3. "My son, keep my words and treasure up my commandments with you. Keep my commandments and live. Keep my teaching as the apple of your eye. Bind them on your fingers and write them on the tablet of your heart." Chapter 16 of Proverbs, verse 20 is another one. Whoever gives thought to the word will discover good and blessed, and that word can mean happiness, genuine, authentic joy and happiness. Blessed is beyond human happiness. It's God's happiness to be blessed. And blessed is he who trusts in the Lord. Proverbs 30 verse 5 says, every word of God proves true, and he is a shield to those who take refuge in him. So when we take refuge in the word of God, when we open the word of God to saturate and bathe our souls in the scripture, we are beginning to see things from God's perspective. Remember our definition of wisdom? Wisdom is seeing things from God's perspective. So the world comes against us. All the beatings and the problems that we know and experience, and yet when we are in, and we can lose perspective. We can start looking around and about. But when we are in the Word, when we seek God's revelation, we discover wisdom, which is perspective on life. We see things from God's perspective. We learn to shield ourselves in the promises of God. We learn to experience His living presence in the Word, not only to know the Word of God, but to know the God of the Word. We read our Bibles. Proverbs 12:25 says, anxiety in a man's heart weighs him down. Literally, anxiety produces depression. You want to know what produces depression? Anxiety produces depression, weighs us down, but a good word makes him glad. This good word of God will gladden your heart, strengthen your soul, and give you perspective on life when the fears and the anxieties and the pressures and the tensions and the stresses of life are weighing you down. So the first thing in order to discover joy in your life is to know the joy of the scriptures. The Bible talks about the scriptures bringing rejoicing to the soul. And I can track my own life. And during times of great stress and problems and hurt, I go back to my journal. I go back to the scriptures that I was reading at that time, and those marks, sometimes with tears on the pages, the underlines, the highlights of those verses when God spoke to me in dark days and dark moments and difficult times. This is the way we find joy in the midst of difficulty and hurt and pain, the Word of God. Second thing. Exaltation. In other words, worship. Our scripture says, a merry heart does good like a medicine. The Bible says, addressing one another with psalms and hymns and spiritual songs, playing melody, making melody from your heart. We ought to wash our face every day in the worship of the Lord Jesus Christ. Make a joyful noise unto the Lord, to praise Him even in this storm, to praise Him in the midst of this situation. Rejoice in the Lord always, not just when circumstances and situations are turning our way, when we are problem-free, but to praise Him in the midst of the most difficult times of our lives, to offer the sacrifice of praise. I've discovered in life that we don't feel our way into acting, but rather we act our way into feeling. And even when we don't feel like worshiping, even we don't feel like praising God, when we act in accordance to His Word and bring our praises to Him, regardless of how we feel, guess what happens? When we lift Him up, we get lifted up. Our souls into the presence of the Lord. Lift up your head. Look to the Lord. Turn your eyes upon Jesus. Look full in His wonderful face. And the things of earth will grow strangely dim in the light of His glory and grace. You've had the experience, no doubt, of being on an airplane on a dark day, thunders rolling, clouds, it's dark, can't see the sun, lightning bolts, you wonder if you can make it through. The airplane takes off, it shudders just a little bit, up, it goes through the clouds, through the rain, through the storm, and onto the other side, and then that quiet blue stream, that jet stream in the air where the sun is shining on the other sides of the clouds. There truly is in Christ a silver lining in the clouds. A beauty and a blessedness and a cheerful heart in the midst of the storm. Back to Paul, when Paul and Silas were in jail for preaching the gospel at Philippi. Midnight, it's dark physically, it's dark spiritually and emotionally. Paul must have turned to Silas and said, "Let's sing something." Sing something? Paul, do you realize it? The trouble we're in here? Yeah, let's sing Amazing Grace. And those two guys began to sing in that prison, and God shook the place, brought the walls down. The jailer and his family came to Christ. It was revival at midnight. All because two men, rather than griping and grousing and complaining and getting down and defeated and giving up, they lifted up their praise and their exaltation to God. Jesus said, "Come unto me, all ye that labor and are heavy laden, and I will give you rest." Now, if you're not a believer in the Lord Jesus, life will never make sense this side of eternity on the other side of eternity. Solomon, who gave us so many of the Proverbs, shared his story in the book of Ecclesiastes. And as he described his life before coming to know the reality of God, he talked about pursuing pleasure, and that didn't work. He talked about pursuing profit, making money, that didn't work. He talked about pursuing delicacies and food and enjoyment of all kinds. He was the king. He had power. He had everything. But he concluded, without God in his life, vanity of vanities is all nothing. Just a big zero. You know, the problem with people who don't know Christ is not so much that they live vile lives, but that they live vain lives, empty lives. God has a will and a purpose and a plan for you. He wants you to experience His grace and His power, and you can try all the pleasures in the world and seek happiness at every level, but you will never know true joy, lasting joy, eternal happiness until you know Christ. Till you come to Him.
0: 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July 4th, 2026 will be a day of great celebration for the 250th birthday of our great country. However, there has never been a more important time in our 250 years as a nation where we need God to

0: keeps that message going out. 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
1: Third thing, what I'm going to call occupation. Occupation, which is work, involvement in life. One of the problems that we have when we're down defeated is that we want to stay there. We're tired, we're out of commission, and therefore, what do we need to do? We need a new challenge in life. We need a reason to get up out of bed rather than just the alarm clock. Do you have a reason to get up every morning besides just hearing that alarm clock? The work of our hands, doing something productive and doing something meaningful. That's essential for life. What do the Proverbs say? Proverbs 12:14. From the fruit of his mouth, a man is satisfied with good, and the work of a man's hand comes back to him. In contrast to that, Proverbs 13:4 says, the soul of the sluggard craves and gets nothing, just a zero, vanity, while the soul of the diligent is richly supplied. Proverbs 16:3, commit your work to the Lord and your plans will be established. Or how about this one? Again, in contrast, you want sadness, here's a sure recipe for sadness. Slothfulness cast into a deep sleep, and an idle person will suffer hunger. Not only the hunger of the body, but the hunger of the soul. Proverbs 21:5, the plans of the diligent lead surely to abundance. Proverbs 21:25-26, the desire of the sluggard kills him, for his hands refuse labor. All day long he craves and craves, but the righteous gives and does not hold back. You want joy? Find your joy in doing something meaningful with your life. Many need a new challenge. You need a new goal in your life. Just laying on the couch every day and punching the remote and overeating and feeling sorry for ourselves won't cut it. You have to force yourself to get off your back, to get up and get going. Force yourself to move. That includes healthy eating and regular exercise, but I think the best cure of all is strong work, hard work, especially when it has meaning for your family and your faith. You say, well, I'm just stuck in a rut with this terrible job I have, hate my job. I'm stuck in it for the rest of my life. Well, then find a volunteer opportunity. Volunteer in a ministry in your church. Start a new business. That thing you've always dreamed about. The thing you've been doing with your hands, maybe God has put something in your heart and a dream that you need to fulfill and act on. Go ahead if God gives you the go. Agreeing to coach kids in sports. Agree to get involved with the student group. Don't quit. Don't give up. Look for new opportunities that will produce enthusiasm in your life. Passion about something produces energy. I think about Caleb. He and Joshua came through that terrible trek through the desert. Everyone was dying out. It was a terrible, long, desperate condition. These men weathered through and finally came to the promised land. Moses is gone. Joshua's leading. They're now ready to enter into the promised land. And Caleb, who is now, get this, 85 years young. I say young because listen to it, Joshua 14. And now behold the Lord, this is Caleb speaking, and now behold the Lord has kept me alive, just as he said these 45 years since the time the Lord spoke this word to Moses while Israel walked in the wilderness. And now behold, I'm this day 85 years old. I am still as strong today as I was in the day that Moses sent me. My strength now is as my strength was then, for war and for going and coming. So now give me this mountain, this hill country, of which the Lord spoke on that day, for you heard on that

0: day how the Anakim, and these were giant and fierce warriors, the Anakim were there with great fortified cities, and it may be that the Lord will be with me, and I shall drive them out, just as the Lord said. He said, don't send me a rocking chair. Don't put me out to pasture. Don't give me the pasture land over here. Give me that mountain. I'm not going to quit. Those Anakim, just let me at them. Don't quit on life. Don't say I'm tired or I'm retired. It's your life in ministry. Keep believing and achieving in your life, especially in the work of Christ. Many of you at midlife are finding that success doesn't really fulfill, that what you're looking for is significance, and that significance is found in your relationship with God, in your occupation with the things of God. Jesus said in Revelation 3, be faithful unto death. May God give us the strength to our dying breath to be occupied for Him, to keep our eyes on Him. And then finally, this Merry Heart medicine is produced by association. Associations, the right kind of associations. Let me give you a few of these great proverbs. Proverbs 17:17, a friend loves at all times, and a brother is born for adversity. But in contrast, a man of many companions, Proverbs 18:24, a man of many companions may come to ruin. That speaks of those that are just external friends, they're the people we see, many companions. You know, it takes a lot of time and effort to have real friends. And a brother friend is born for adversity. Proverbs 27:6, faithful are the wounds of a friend. You know, a doctor may cut you open. It doesn't feel good, but that's a faithful wound from a friend who's trying to help you. Sometimes friends speak truth into our life and speak to us forthrightly in order to help us. Proverbs 27:9-19, oil and perfume make the heart glad, and the sweetness of a friend comes from his earnest counsel. As in water, face reflects face, so the heart of man reflects the man. Loneliness and isolation will rob you of joy. The last thing you need to do when you're down is to cut yourself off from the worship with God's people, to cut yourself off from your family and your friends, turn out the light, shut the door. That only makes you more lonely, which makes you more depressed and more discouraged. And in contrast to that whole idea of having great friends, if you want to have real joy in your life, get rid of defiling associations, people that bring you down, people that are negative, the slanderers, the gossipers, the people that are always hating and despising. That's a down. Proverbs 13:20 says, the companion of fools will suffer harm. Don't hang around foolish people. Proverbs 22:24, make no friendship with a man given to anger. Stay away from those things that are downers, including people and activities. You know, we talked about alcohol in another message. Alcohol is a depressant. Stay away from it. Reconnect with old friends. Be faithful to your family. There is joy and laughter even in the bad times. Reach out to others. Have some people that can talk with you and help you. Friends that will hold you up. Ecclesiastes 4, two are better than one because they have a good reward for their toil. For if they fall, one will lift up his fellow. But woe to him who is alone when he falls and has not another to lift him up. Do you want God to heal your hurts and your sorrow and your pain? Receive the love and the grace of your friends, but not only receive friendship, but give friendship and love away. The God of all comfort will comfort us, and with the comfort with which we are comforted, we comfort others. You see, self-pity is the source of all of this, and self-pity is not just a problem. Self-pity is a sin. Self-pity, selfishness, is turning inward. rather than reaching outward. There is joy in life, even in the most difficult of circumstances. Handel, the great musician, had a paralyzing stroke. So what did he do? Did he lay in bed and quit? No. He wrote the Messiah, including the Hallelujah Chorus. Even in your mess, there is music if you know the Lord Jesus Christ, who said, "My joy I give to you, not as the world give I unto you. This is my joy." You can choose joy over sadness. You can choose authentic happiness, that even in the worst of times, you will find the best of your God.
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0: We're talking about all the choices that we make in life, and one of the choices that we must make is to choose joy over sadness. You don't have to live depressed or defeated. You don't have to live sad and sorrowful your whole life. You can live in the joy of the Lord. That doesn't mean that we're always happy. Joy and happiness are two different things. Happiness, as I said in the message, depends upon what happens to us. But joy is an internal work of God's Spirit. Jesus said, "My joy I give to you." And we can choose joy over sorrow and sadness and hurt and pain every single day of our lives. I find joy in reading the Scriptures. The Bible talks about the joy of the Scriptures. I find joy in prayer and communing with God. I find joy in the fellowship of other believers and in the laughter and the excitement of being together in worship and in praise to God. We can even have joy in the face of tragedy and sorrow. This is the life that Christ has promised us, and it's the life that you can choose. So choose joy over sadness today. I really want to encourage you to go to jackgraham.org, and there you can find resources that will encourage you in your daily choices. 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
8: And thank you for joining us today for the Thursday edition of Turning Point. You know, one of the things you will discover as you read the New Testament is this. One of the most obvious results of being filled with the Spirit of God is gratitude, giving thanks always for all things. We think of a lot of things that people point to as to how you can know if you're filled with the Spirit. Here's one thing I know for sure because it's in the Bible more than once. When you're filled with the Spirit of God, you develop a gratitude in your heart, a thankful spirit. It's awful hard to be grateful and not be the other things that the Bible tells us we should be when the Spirit of God is filling us. Today we're going to talk about what it means to be thankful and how important it is and why you should be thankful even sometimes when you don't feel like it. We'll get to it in just a moment. First, I want you to have this wonderful book available during the month of May. It's 5 Psalms for a Flourishing Life, and it will fill you with joy and happiness as you have a chance to read it. It's got all kinds of good truth in it, and I'd love for you to have it. It's beautifully designed, and it's just really a beautiful book with beautiful truth. And I hope you'll take advantage of the opportunity. Here's how you get your copy of this 236-page hardback book. 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You can add it to your library in just a few days. Most of all, you can read it and be blessed and encouraged. Once again, the book is called 5 Psalms for a Flourishing Life. It's the May resource here on Turning Point, available to anyone for a gift of any size. Well, that's something to be thankful for. Let's see what else we should be thankful for as we open our Bibles together today to the 92nd Psalm.
9: Charles Dickens wrote a gripping tale called The Haunted Man. In his writing, he tells of a chemist who sat before the fire troubled with unhappy memories. As he sat there in dismal reflection, a phantom appeared and offered the haunted man the opportunity to have his memory destroyed. He immediately closed with the offer and henceforth was a man not only without a memory, but a man who had the power to strip other men of their memories as well. But according to Dickens' story, the gift was a big disappointment. So great was the misery that he asked the phantom to come back, and the tale comes to a conclusion with the man's grateful and earnest prayer, "Oh God, keep my memory green." Keep my memory green. Memory is a word which is both bitter and sweet. It is a strong argument for the soul and for life and for life hereafter. Someone has said that memory is the well-stored library of the mind. Memory makes the joys of childhood live again. Memory in the night makes past days to appear all over again. Memory restores the blessedness that once we knew when we saw the Lord. And I love this definition the best. Memory is the angel with the backward look. Memory is the key to gratitude. There is a disease that we treat in our culture today that goes by the name amnesia. It is an interesting word, which means actually A, without, amnesia, mind, without memory. Literally, it means without any memory. While it is true that sometimes there are things we wish we could forget, it is also true that it would be very difficult for us to be grateful people if we could not remember, if we could not reflect on what God has done for us. And the Psalms are filled with the exhortation for each of us to take that assignment seriously. Here in Psalm 92, we are instructed that it is a good thing to give thanks to the Lord and to sing praises to your name, O Most High, and to declare your loving kindness in the morning and your faithfulness every night. On an instrument of 10 strings, on the lute and on the harp, with harmonious sound, for you, Lord, have made me glad through your work, and I will triumph in the work of your hands. The psalmist said, it is a good thing. It is a good thing to give thanks to the Lord. I'd like to reflect with you in three directions. I'd like to ask why it is a good thing to give thanks to the Lord. Why should I be thankful? What will it do and what should I expect from it? And first of all, I'd like for you to note with me that thanksgiving and a thankful heart causes us to look upward. In the Word of God, we are constantly admonished to give thanks, and the Word of God usually tells us in the same paragraph of instruction where our thanksgiving is to be addressed. Here in the psalm, which we have opened to, it says, it is a good thing to give thanks to the Lord and to sing praises to your name, O Most High. For you, Lord, says verse 4, have made me glad through your work. I will triumph in the work of your hands. Verse 5, O Lord, how great are your works, and your thoughts are very deep. And verse 8, but you, Lord, are on high forevermore. The psalm is an instruction to us that thanksgiving, first of all, takes our eyes off of the things that are around us and addresses them upward. Thanksgiving really is that which we offer back to God for what He in turn has given to us. And it is always an upward look. Psalm 107 says, oh, that men would praise the Lord for His goodness and for His wonderful works to the children of men. And let them sacrifice the sacrifice of thanksgiving and declare His works with rejoicing. Psalm 107, 21 and 22. There have been many who have expressed a spirit of gratitude, and we have read about them both in the tales that have been written about our culture here in America and especially in England and many of the great historical writings. And there are many men in the scripture about whom we read that they were grateful, but there is one man who stands out from all the rest, and that man is the Apostle Paul. I am constantly amazed as I read the letters of the New Testament, which are the focus of our study as New Testament believers, that Paul was a man who was inoculated with a great spirit of gratitude. And I'm reminded as I say that he was also the man who suffered greatly, who went through many difficult things in his life, and yet at the same time was a man who was filled with gratitude. He constantly focused his attention upon God. He wrote to the Ephesians, giving thanks always for all things unto God. He wrote to the Colossians, and whatever you do in word or deed, do all in the name of the Lord Jesus, giving thanks to God and the Father by Him. He wrote to the Thessalonians, we give thanks to God always for you. He wrote to young Timothy, I thank Jesus Christ, our Lord, who enabled me. He wrote to Philemon, I thank my God, making mention of thee always in my prayer. The psalmist here in Psalm 92 directs our attention, first of all, upward. And I know that seems rather mundane, and perhaps you wonder why we would even mention such a thing. Does it not normally go with the territory that when you come to church, they tell you to think about God? I understand that the very history of the steeple that is seen in most churches is that it points to God, and that the picture is that the closer one gets to God, the smaller he sees himself to be. So thanksgiving is obviously God-directed. But isn't it interesting how easily we forget that? We thank each other, we spread thanksgiving in the spirit of gratitude throughout our home, and we never really stop to reflect upon the fact that thanksgiving, first of all, is an upward calling. It's a gravitational pull in reverse, bringing our praises upward to God. And someone has given us a litany of the things for which we ought to address thanksgiving to God. For His sovereign control over our circumstances, for His gentle compassion in our sorrows, for His consistent faithfulness through our highs and our lows, for His holy character in spite of our sinfulness, for His strong no when we needed to hear it, for His surprising yes when we had the lack of faith to believe it, for His wise wait when we were impatient and rash, for His commitment to us when we wandered away, for His understanding of us when we were confused, for His word that gives us direction, and for His love that holds us close. And that's just a smattering of reasons why we should be thankful to God. I have a little prayer journal that I keep, and I have a section in it for thanksgiving, and I wasn't sure exactly how to write my thanksgivings. At first, I thought I would just write down the things that I was thankful for, and then I thought, no, that's not a good habit to get into. And so I began to write out, thank you, God, for this. Thank you, God, for this. And the whole pages in that little journal are filled with thank you, Gods. Because first and foremost in our spirit of gratitude is the upward look. He is the one who is the author of every good gift that we have. But secondly, it is good to give thanks not only because it causes us to look up, it is good to give thanks because it causes us to look around. Paul was not only grateful to God in all of his writings, but he was a man who was into relationships. He wasn't the loner he's often painted to be. In fact, if you read his letters, he can't close out a letter without giving the names of all the people who are with him and all the people that he knows who are at the point of destination of the letter. And he talks about them with fondness, and he mentions their names, and he usually says something about them. And if you read the letters carefully, you will see that he is always giving thanks to God for people, for friends and for relatives and for people who have come alongside him to encourage him. 1 Timothy 2:1, he says, I exhort therefore that first of all, supplications and prayers and intercessions and the giving of thanks be made for all men. Paul says we're to give thanks to God for our friends and for our loved ones. If you read through his epistles, you will see him doing that often. Acts 28:15 says, and from there, when the brethren heard of us, they came to meet us, whom when Paul saw them, he thanked God and took courage. Every time Paul was next to somebody who God sent to minister to him, he was filled with gratitude. Romans chapter 6, he writes, but God be thanked that whereas you were servants of sin, you have obeyed from the heart. He thanks God for the people who respond to the ministry. If you go through all of his letters, I don't think you'll find one that is not salted with the spirit of gratitude for relationships. I don't think you can undersell the importance of friendship. If you have someone you're close to, somebody who's ministering to you, somebody who's put their arm around you on occasion, someone who may cry and laugh with you, the relationship, as you look around, is a very important thing for which to give thanks. If you read the epistles, you will see that Paul had that kind of an incredible fondness for the people who ministered to him. I hear him saying in 2 Timothy to his friends, I wish I could be with you. I'm sad that you can't be here. Bring my coat when you come, and especially bring my books. You get the picture as you read the letter that Paul wrote, that he was very involved in relationships. When you look around, you can't help but be thankful for relationships. But could I add one other thing? You need to be thankful for circumstances too. Would you please look back with me for a moment at Psalm 92 and notice how he addresses the subject of gratitude. He says, verse 2, We are to declare your loving kindness in the morning and your faithfulness every night. He's chosen the words carefully, at least if they're any mirror of my experience. When I wake up in the morning, I feel the sense of God's presence in my life and so grateful for the night of rest, if indeed it has been such a night, and refreshed for the new day and just the sense of God's presence. There's a Hebrew word, it's the word hesed, and it's the word translated loving kindness, and it's a rich, rich word that just describes the goodness and the graciousness of God. In the morning, the psalmist is overwhelmed with God's hesed, his loving kindness. But at night, it's a different word. It's his faithfulness. Who of us have not stood on the edge of a day and looking back over the day, seen the many places where we could have gotten off the track, the many places where if God had not been good to us, we could have truly walked astray, and we thank him that he's been faithful to us. But notice, this is every day. This is day in and day out. It is God's goodness to us morning and night. And there's another place where it talks about praising and thanking God at midnight and at noontime. In all of our lives, day in and day out, we're to have a spirit of gratitude, regardless of the circumstances. It's hard to do that sometimes. Did you know the reason Thanksgiving Day is a time for us to feast is because of the courage of one man who wanted to turn adversity around into something positive? A long drought had produced the failure of crops, and a solemn assembly was called for a day of fasting and prayer. And one after another, the different ones related the hardships of the new life and lamented the destructive drought and what it had done. And finally, an old farmer got up and he started to speak freely of how they had provoked heaven with their complaints. And he reviewed the mercies they had already enjoyed, and he reminded them that they had not been as grateful as they should have been. And he suggested, in fact, he made a motion that instead of appointing a day for fasting, they should appoint a day for feasting. And this was done, and it is claimed that our Thanksgiving Day is a continuation of that. It almost was a fast, and it turned out to be a feast. Then I want to suggest to you, thirdly and finally, that Thanksgiving causes us to look within. It causes us to look inwardly. Can you look back and chart anything that God has done in your life? Has he grown you up in any way? Has he worked you over in any way? Has he strengthened you at the core of who you are? Can you look back and say, boy, it hasn't been a great year for me, but I have learned so much about God during this year? One writer reflects the list of inward praises by saying, Lord, thank you for the gift of good health. Thank you for eyes that see the beauty of your creation, for ears that receive the world of sound surrounding us. Thank you for the special stimulation of taste and touch, for hands to work with and legs to walk with, for a mind that is curious and creative and competent, for memories of past pleasures, for heartaches that force me to rearrange my priorities, for broken dreams and lingering afflictions that humbled me, for the courage to tell the truth when it really hurt, for the determination to finish a demanding task, for a sense of humor that brought healing and hope, and for the sheer delight of knowing and walking with you through another year. You know what? I'm just so grateful today that I'm standing behind this place we call the pulpit and still have the privilege of ministry and still have the opportunity to open the book of God with you every week and still have the opportunity to share his truth and to sing his praises and to help lead in worship. And all of that is because of what God is doing and has done in my heart. When I look inward, I see the traces of the hand of God in my life. What an incredible thing to be able to observe. I am not the same man that I was. And though I'm not what I want to be and not what I ought to be, thank God I'm not what I was. Amen? Do you ever stop to look inward and say, God, thank you for what you've done in my life? First we look up, and then we look around, and then we look in, and we're grateful. Lewis Smedes is one of my favorite writers. He wrote an interesting little book. It's kind of a book that was programmed for the secular market called A Pretty Good Person. And what he tried to do in this book was to sort of define, if you ran into somebody and you said, boy, that guy's a pretty good person, what would he be like? What kind of a person is a pretty good person? And he has several things. He talks about courage and grit and all of this sort of thing. But right up front, interestingly enough, he talks about the fact that a pretty good person is a person with gratitude. And he tells a story about something that happened in his life. And I want you to listen carefully, because I found myself caught up in the spirit of this story and feeling like I had been there a couple of times myself. He said his wife, Doris, huffed back into our apartment on a frightfully cold December morning and found me collapsed on the tiled kitchen floor of our apartment. My face, she told me later, was a dirty gray, eyes open but looking nowhere, conveying to her a sure sense of death. She kept her head, checked my pulse, and listened for something breathing. When she was satisfied that I had enough breath in me to last a few minutes, she rushed out to call an ambulance. The driver hooked me up to their oxygen tank, loaded us both aboard, skidded us down a country road into the trauma center of the hospital that serves the sturdy people of St. Cloud, Minnesota. And then he reflects. We had pushed each other out of bed early that morning, even though it was 30 degrees below zero, because we were planning to pack our things to leave Minnesota that day and get moving back to our house in Sierra Madre, California. Doris and I had been living in St. John's University, a stone's throw from St. Cloud, for a few months, and were primed for taking off that next day for California. I had slept poorly, wrote Lewis, bothered by dull aches in my right calf during the night, and I got up from bed with a feeling of unease about myself, but it being traveling day, I tried to ignore it. We pulled some clothes over our thermal knit underwear, ate bowls of hot oatmeal, drank cups of black coffee, tuned to public radio for late reports on road conditions to the south of us where it had been snowing heavily for several days. My unsteadiness did not go away, so I decided to curl up on the couch for a few minutes before I got serious about packing. Doris told me that she was going out to get some traveling suggestions from her sister, but actually, with her intuition for things that might be going wrong, she went to ask for the name of a doctor that she might call in case I was really as sick as she was afraid I was. Having gotten the name of the doctor, she walked back into the kitchen and found me lying near the telephone that had called me off the couch, and I was looking quite dead. My lungs, it turned out, said Lewis Smead, had been spattered by a buckshot of blood clots. And for a couple of days at the hospital, I tilted heavily in death's direction. On the fourth day, a Norwegian physician by the name of Hans Engman leaned over my bed and congratulated me on surviving the 20-to-1 odds that medical statistics had stacked up against me when they brought me in. Oh yeah, that's terrific, Doc, I said. My heart was not awash with gratitude because I suppose until he told me I was going to live, I had not thought at all about the fact that I was going to die. I closed my eyes and went back to sleep. And then listen to this. But a couple of nights later, in the moody hush that settles on a hospital room at 2 o'clock in the morning, alone and with no drugs inside of me to set me up for it, I was seized with a frenzy of gratitude. Possessed is the word. My arms rose straight up by themselves, he said. 100-pound weight could have not have held them to my side. My hands were open, my fingers were spread, waving and twisting while I blessed the Lord for almost unbearable goodness of being alive on this good earth in this good body at this good time, he said. I was flying outside of myself, high, held in weightless lightness, as if my earthly existence needed no ground to rest in, but was hung in space with only love to keep it aloft. I was so grateful. It was then, said Lewis, that I learned that gratitude is the best feeling I would ever feel in all of my life. It was the ultimate joy of living. It was better than winning the lottery, better than watching your daughter graduate from college, better and deeper than any other feeling. It is perhaps the genesis of all other really good feelings in the human repertoire. I am sure, he wrote, that nothing in life can ever match the feeling of being fully, totally, completely grateful. You don't have to promote it or force it. What you have to do is get alone with your Bible, read a psalm, and then do three things. Look upward, look around, and look in.
8: Amen. That's a good strategy. a really good strategy. I hope you'll take advantage of it. Maybe you're having a down day and you need a little pick-me-up. Well, gratitude is there. What are the things in your life that you are grateful for? Everybody has a list like that. Why not take a moment and review that list? You'll find some things that weren't on the list when you started, and they'll add to the list as you go along. Tell the Lord about them. Tell him how thankful you are for a good marriage, a good home, good children, a good job, a nice church to go to, friends, whatever the list is, be thankful. Gratitude breeds joy, and I hope you'll take advantage of that opportunity. Tomorrow, we're going to talk about this question and this list of, God, I need some answers. The question is, what can I do when trouble overwhelms me? Psalm 27. Join us then, and thank you so much for listening. I'm David Jeremiah. We'll see you next time right here on this good station.
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1: Today's day sponsor is Kay Payne from Moxville, North Carolina. Kay is sponsoring this day in honor of her dear friend Frank. After walking the prodigal's path, Frank has found his way back into a newfound relationship with the Lord. Kay couldn't be more proud of the growth that he has shown in his Christian walk. She wishes to encourage everyone to keep praying for the prodigals to run back to Jesus. Kay is sharing Psalm 121, 1 through 3 with you today. I will lift up mine eyes unto the hills, from whence cometh my help. My help cometh from the Lord, which made heaven and earth. He will not suffer thy foot to be moved. He that keepeth thee will not slumber. From Joy FM, I'm Teresa.
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0: 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Heard on over 30 stations, including WXRI Winston-Salem, WODY Fieldale, WTTX Appomattox, WTJY Ashboro, W272B in Sanford, WRFE Chesterfield, WJYJ Hickory, W261AP Kings Mountain, WTCF HD2 Wardensville, WKNV Fairlawn Blacksburg, WRAA Luray, WKGM Smithville Hampton Roads, WKDI Denton, WDAV HD3 Davidson, WCFM Narrows, WLXN Lexington. 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

Hey, it's Josh with you on Joy FM. Working in ministry, I guess I get this mindset where I'm always trying to see messages in small moments in life, even without trying. Like I notice things and I think, that's kind of a metaphor for this or that. And where I'm going with this is my dad needed an important document from me. And I was going to leave it in the car for him to pick up. And so I printed this document for him and was taking it to the car. And somewhere along the way in my house, listen, I have three kids. You set a document down, it's likely to end up with something on it. And sure enough, I was walking to the car. I looked down at this sheet of paper and it had a big old stain right there on it. Well, I went ahead and I put the document in my car and I messaged Dad. I said, hey, the document's there in the car. You're probably going to want me to print you another copy, though, because this one has a big stain on it. About a day goes by, and I talked to my dad, and he said, that document you gave me, it looked great. And I said, well, you probably want me to print you another copy, don't you? You don't want a big old stain, do you? My dad goes, what stain? I said, well, you know, that surely you noticed that big stain on that sheet of paper. He goes, no, there's no stain on it. And what we guess happened is that as the sheet of paper was out there in the car in the sunlight, in the heat, it dried it up. It disappeared. In other words, the sun removed the stain. Now, again, where I work in ministry, I guess my mind just goes to things like this. But I was thinking about that message, the sun removed the stain. You know, we all have had blemishes on our life, those sins that stained. But, you know, I'm thankful that the Son of God, can still remove stains. Amen. Things that sin left behind, things that regret left behind, things that shame left behind. The Bible says, though your sins be as scarlet, they shall be white as snow. And friend, only Jesus can do that. Here's Gold City now, In the Middle.

0: That's what the armor of the believer is meant to do for us. 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

the Collingsworth family, how great his love for me. Hey, it's Josh with you on Joya Film. If you love Southern gospel music, you need to make plans right now for Sipe Singing on the Farm. That's June 5th and 6th in Claremont, North Carolina. 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You're going to have Gold City, The

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the Crab family there with I'd Rather Have Jesus. Hey, it's Josh with you on Joya Film. Yesterday, I was driving home and stopped at a red light, and I happened to glance over at the car beside me. And, you know, looks can be deceiving, but that person had their window rolled down, and man, they looked like they had had a day. And I don't know, it kind of made me think, and I looked around and I noticed that a lot of people at that stoplight had that same look. You can just tell people are carrying stress and burdens and worries that nobody else can see. And I'm sure a lot of them, when they walk into their office or into their homes, you know, they put on that happy face. It being Wednesday, probably some people were going to church. They walk into the church and again, they just try to smile and put on a brave face. But when people let their guard down and they don't realize somebody sees them, you kind of get a clue what's really going on. And it just made me think about how important it is to be kind to everyone. You never know what somebody's going through, do you? A smile, patience, encouragement, even letting somebody merge in traffic. You never know what somebody's carrying today. That's why Galatians 6:2 says, "Bear ye one another's burdens." Sometimes the greatest witness isn't a sermon. Sometimes it's just kindness that looks a little like Jesus. So sow some good seeds today. Here's Greater Vision on Joya Film.

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0: I've got a friend who was driving across South Carolina when he came to a little city limit sign, and below it was an even bigger sign. Hello, I'm Chuck Swindoll. The big sign read, "We understand that a recession is coming, but we've decided not to participate." This little town in South Carolina. "You folks may want to have a recession. Well, go ahead and have one. We're not going to participate." Isn't that good? Life is full of choices. We can let things drag us down. We can shake our heads and moan and worry and whine. Or we can say simply, "Listen, we've decided not to participate." That's good. That's better.
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God places special people in our lives to guide us, encourage us, and pray us through the tough times. 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

That was the sisters. It is well. Hey, it's Josh with you on Joy of Film. Time to thank some more of our monthly supporters. Thank you to Elizabeth and Diana from Lexington, North Carolina. Thank you to Wanda from Glade Valley, North Carolina. Thank you to Joseph from Kingsport, Tennessee. Thank you to Linda from Laurel Springs, North Carolina. Thank you to Michelle from New London, North Carolina. And thank you to Susan from Fleetwood, North Carolina. We appreciate each and every one of you because of how you let God use your generosity. Somebody right now who is hurting is finding hope, and they appreciate it, and so do we. 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
1: Today's day sponsor is Kay Payne from Moxville, North Carolina. Kay is sponsoring this day in honor of her dear friend, Frank. After walking the prodigal's path, Frank has found his way back into a newfound relationship with the Lord. Kay couldn't be more proud of the growth that he has shown in his Christian walk. She wishes to encourage everyone to keep praying for the prodigals to run back to Jesus. Kay is sharing Psalm 121, 1 through 3 with you today. I will lift up mine eyes unto the hills, from whence cometh my help. My help cometh from the Lord, which made heaven and earth. He will not suffer thy foot to be moved. He that keepeth thee will not slumber. From Joy FM, I'm Teresa.
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the Gaither Vocal Band, Love 'Em Where They Are. Hey, it's Josh with you on Joy FM. Want to make sure you know about a huge night that's coming up July 2nd at Green Street Baptist Church in High Point. Ernie Haas and Signature Sound are bringing the One Nation Under God tour to town just ahead of America's 250th birthday celebration. 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

0: 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Hey, it's Josh with you on Joy FM. After hearing that song, I think about all the things we chase after looking for peace when the victory was already settled at the cross. Whatever you're facing today, don't forget, through Jesus, you've already won. Here's Jason Horde on Joy FM.
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6: 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To the women who've shown us that kind of love, thank you, Joy FM.

Gordon Moe to Oh the Blood. Hey, it's Josh with you on Joya Film. Filled up my tank this morning, and man, I think I set a new personal record. I'm sure you know what that's like. But I was talking the other day about how cheap gas was when Joya Film first signed on 29 years ago. Times change, prices change, the world changes fast, doesn't it? But aren't you thankful that God never does? Malachi 3:6 says, "For I am the Lord, I change not." Here's Of the Day, He's Still God on Joya Film.

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Whether she raised you, prayed for you, or walked beside you like a mom, today we honor the women who make life fuller. You are loved. Joy FM.

Hey, it's Josh with you on Joya Film. Love that song, Get Up and Get Ready. There's still plenty of work to do, isn't there? Still people who need hope, still people who need Jesus. So let's keep pointing people to Him while we can. Here's Karen Peck in New River, I Speak Jesus on Joya Film.

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1: Today's day sponsor is Kay Payne from Moxville, North Carolina. Kay is sponsoring this day in honor of her dear friend, Frank. After walking the prodigal's path, Frank has found his way back into a newfound relationship with the Lord. Kay couldn't be more proud of the growth that he has shown in his Christian walk. She wishes to encourage everyone to keep praying for the prodigals to run back to Jesus. Kay is sharing Psalm 121, 1 through 3 with you today. I will lift up mine eyes unto the hills, from whence cometh my help. My help cometh from the Lord, which made heaven and earth. He will not suffer thy foot to be moved. He that keepeth thee will not slumber. 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

Good afternoon, John here with you on Joy FM, and I'm going to tell on myself. I'm feeling just a tiny bit guilty. Every day, my wife sends a banana to work with me. Why? Because she knows I like bananas, and I do. I like yellow bananas, and I like to eat them with peanut butter. It's kind of a healthy little treat. Plus, a banana comes in its own little wrapper, so it's not messy when you transport it. And, it's a good snack. The problem is I only like yellow bananas. And sometimes by the time I get around to eating my banana, it's got the little spots all over it. So I tell myself, you know what? I'll just eat it later. And then the next day, it's got a few more spots. And the next day, it's got spots and it's a little soft and I'm not going to eat the banana. I just come to terms with it. It's not going to happen. So the banana gets wasted and my wife sends another banana. So I end up having a row of bananas of varying conditions and probably one out of every three actually gets eaten. Now, I could tell her, darling, I think I'm good on the bananas, but, it's about the only real healthy thing I get besides the delicious sandwiches I take every now and then. So I want to know from you, do you have a love or dislike of bananas? Do they have to be a certain ripeness before you enjoy them? Because I know some people, they won't eat them if they're yellow. They'll wait till they're full of spots, and that's when they think it's the best tasting. Not me. It's got to be yellow if I'm going to eat it. Call me. Share your banana story at 888-985-6936.

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Now, this is going to be a big deal. 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I want to see you there because Ernie Haas and Signature Sound's going to be there, the Joy FM team's going to be there, and the rest of the Joy FM family. I have to thank Wright Funeral Service, Awakened to Grace, Moretz Wealth Management, and Energized Electrical Service

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I'm John, and you're listening to Joy FM. Your verse of joy today comes from Proverbs chapter 29, verse 25. It reads, "The fear of man brings a snare, but one who trusts in the Lord will be protected."

0: This is Max McLean. How should we Christians interact with each other? Listen to the Bible from Romans 15. We who are strong ought to bear with the failings of the weak and not to please ourselves. Each of us should please his neighbor for his good, to build him up. Everything that was written in the past was written to teach us, so that through endurance and the encouragement of the Scriptures we might have hope. May the God who gives endurance and encouragement give you a spirit of unity among yourselves as you follow Christ Jesus, so that with one heart and mouth you may glorify the God and Father of our Lord Jesus Christ. Accept one another then, just as Christ accepted you, in order to bring praise to God. From Romans 15, listen to the Bible. It's great for the soul.
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Good afternoon, John here with you on Joy FM. And I was telling you earlier, when it comes to bananas, I have to have yellow bananas. I don't want any spots on them. That's the way I like to eat them. Once they get the spots, they're really of no use to me anymore. But my friend Charlie is from Smithfield, Virginia. He called the station. He says he likes his bananas with spots on them. He likes them a little riper. Now, what about you? How do you like your bananas? Are you one of those folks that you just don't like bananas at all? Let me know at 888-985-6936.

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1: Today's day sponsor is Kay Payne from Moxville, North Carolina. Kay is sponsoring this day in honor of her dear friend, Frank. After walking the prodigal's path, Frank has found his way back into a newfound relationship with the Lord. Kay couldn't be more proud of the growth that he has shown in his Christian walk. She wishes to encourage everyone to keep praying for the prodigals to run back to Jesus. Kay is sharing Psalm 121, 1-3 with you today. I will lift up mine eyes unto the hills, from whence cometh my help. My help cometh from the Lord, which made heaven and earth. He will not suffer thy foot to be moved. He that keepeth thee will not slumber. 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

That was Scotty Inman with Even Me. I'm John. You're listening to Joy FM. And if you love Scotty Inman's music, then you'll want to hear what I have to say about Sipe Singing on the Farm. It's coming to Claremont, North Carolina. A two-day outdoor event begins Friday, June 5th. And here's the lineup. Jonathan Wilburn's going to be there. Pastor Tyler Galdon, Anthem Edition, Wilmington Celebration Choir, The Hoppers, and Peach Goldman. Now, that's just Friday. Then on Saturday, June 6th, Jonathan Wilburn returns. Evangelist Andy Lambert, The Harvesters Quartet, The Perrys, the Lefevre Quartet, Gold City, and yes, the one and only Scotty Inman's going to be there. 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
3: What works? It begins especially with what is revealed in Scripture. He created this world, and it was good. He formed a people for Himself based on no merit or might or goodness of their own, but simply because He chose to love them. He rescued them out of slavery in Egypt and led them to the Promised Land. He raised up a king, David, and promised to establish his line forever. When the people rebelled and forgot the Lord, which they did over and over again, He was faithful and just to discipline and call them back to Himself, so that they repented, and when they did repent, He forgave and restored. When they persisted in rebellion, He sent prophets, that is, messengers, to call them back to Himself. When their rebellion reached a point of no return, He handed them over to powerful enemies in exile, removing them from the Promised Land. But even then, He did not forget His covenant. He brought them home and kept His promise to establish the line of David by sending His very Son to be the Savior of the world, to be the Prince of Peace and the Lord of eternity. These are some of the broad sweeping works of God, the arc of history in which He has worked. And when we lift our eyes from what Scripture reveals and consider our own lives, as we look back at how we got to where we are today, don't we see the same? We see the mighty acts of God in that makes no sense aside from God ways, and in seemingly mundane daily provision of needs. We begin to recognize His hand at work at every turn of our lives. We realize that we have nothing we were not given. And as we remember, we are moved to rejoice.
4: Author and speaker Barnabas Piper is a pastor at Emmanuel Nashville. 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

I did not know that bananas were so polarizing. John here with you on Joy FM. I like bananas yellow. Others like them with spots. And it has been brought to my attention that some of those older bananas, well, you use those to make banana bread. Now, I can tell you, back when I could have bread, I loved banana bread. It was delicious. So that is a very, very good use for old bananas. Do you make a lot of banana bread? Do you find uses for all of your bananas, no matter what shape they're in? Call and share at 888-985-6936.

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Johnny with you on Joy FM. And I want to say a thank you to Trish, who reached out and said, John, when my bananas get a little riper than desired, I slice them and throw them in a skillet with a pat of butter and cinnamon and turn them into dessert. Yes, you can add a little peanut butter to the mixture as well. Well, look at that. That does sound absolutely delicious. I still would probably rather do it with the yellow banana, but I might have to try that. We'll see. That's a great idea.

0: Jesus' heart was so focused that his last words were, "It is finished." This is Max Lucado. God wants us to have focused hearts like Jesus. Here are four simple questions to help us stay on course. Am I fitting into God's plan? His plan is to save his children, and we are to tell others about the God who loves them. What are my longings? Our assignment is found at the intersection of God's plan and our pleasures. You are created to serve God in a unique way. What are my abilities? Identify your strengths and major in them. Am I serving God now? As a young boy, Jesus sensed the call of God, but he went home and learned the family business. Do the same. Go home, love your family, be a good employee, and get your life on course. This is Max Lucado.
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Let God hit the reset button. 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

John here with you on Joy FM, and you know I love to talk about a bunch of things with you, but that bunch today is a bunch of bananas. I love yellow bananas. I don't do bananas with spots. Some of you do. That's perfectly okay. It's just not my thing. But my friend Regina, she texted me one word: yellow. That's right. You and me, Regina, team yellow all the way.

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1: Today's day sponsor is Kay Payne from Moxville, North Carolina. Kay is sponsoring this day in honor of her dear friend, Frank. After walking the prodigal's path, Frank has found his way back into a newfound relationship with the Lord. Kay couldn't be more proud of the growth that he has shown in his Christian walk. She wishes to encourage everyone to keep praying for the prodigals to run back to Jesus. Kay is sharing Psalm 121, 1-3 with you today. I will lift up mine eyes unto the hills, from whence cometh my help. My help cometh from the Lord, which made heaven and earth. He will not suffer thy foot to be moved. He that keepeth

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It was a 4 a.m. heart to heart. John here with you on Joy FM. And it was just yesterday that I shared with you that my dog Walter has been getting Christy and me up earlier and earlier these days. Now, his original time to get up to go outside and to have breakfast was 7 a.m. But he's an older dog now, and so we expected a shift, especially with things like daylight savings time affecting him. So 6 a.m. became the new standard, and that was fine because my wife typically got up around that time, and we take turns letting him out. We were fine with 6 a.m. Well, then 6 a.m. became 5 a.m. And 5 a.m. became two times out and a very long feeding period. And it was just starting to become a little bit of a thing. So this morning, well, Walter got me up at 4 a.m. and he was ready to go. I had to pick him up gently, set him back down in his bed and said, Walter, go to sleep. And, well, he did. He did for all of about an hour. And then 5 a.m. came and he was ready to go again. And I had to remind him, no, Walter, we're not doing this. I laid him back down and I did not know how this thing was going to end up. It was kind of a touch and go thing. But finally at 6 a.m., he comes, he wakes me up and I'm like, okay. Now is good. And everything just went swimmingly. Didn't know I was going to go there, but it all is well. So let's hope that maybe with this morning we have a little bit of a clock reset for my poor dog, Walter.

0: that's what the armor of the believer is meant to do for us. It's meant to equip us and encourage us and strengthen us not to let life happen to us, but to take the initiative and go forward to do battle for Christ.
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Your verse of joy today comes from Proverbs chapter 29, verse 25. It reads, "The fear of man brings a snare, but one who trusts in the Lord will be protected." I'm John. 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

0: Wendy. 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

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And of course, Joy of M's going to be there too. My

Johnny with you on Joy FM. We wanted to do something big for the 250th birthday of our nation, and so we called on some friends. We called on our friends from Wright Funeral Service, Awakened to Grace, Moretz Wealth Management, and Energized Electrical Service. They understood that this was a big opportunity, and we're bringing that opportunity to you. 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We hope to see everyone there. I've already been sampling some of the songs that are going to be taking place that night. You don't want to miss this. 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
1: Today's day sponsor is Kay Payne from Moxville, North Carolina. Kay is sponsoring this day in honor of her dear friend, Frank. After walking the prodigal's path, Frank has found his way back into a newfound relationship with the Lord. Kay couldn't be more proud of the growth that he has shown in his Christian walk. She wishes to encourage everyone to keep praying for the prodigals to run back to Jesus. Kay is sharing Psalm 121, 1 through 3 with you today. I will lift up mine eyes unto the hills, from whence cometh my help. My help cometh from the Lord, which made heaven and earth. He will not suffer thy foot to be moved. He that keepeth thee will not slumber. 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

John here with you on Joy FM, and today we've been talking a little bit about bananas. I like my bananas yellow. Some of you like your bananas with spots, but when it comes to banana-flavored candy, I don't like anything banana. I don't think they've ever perfected that banana flavor, which, oddly enough, is not a sweet flavor. Banana's a flavor all unto itself, but it doesn't seem to translate well into candy. Now, I did learn that those little elephant peanuts, those are supposed to be banana-flavored. I don't know what those taste like, but some of you love those. So anyway, I want to know if there is a type of banana candy that you absolutely love or you go out of your way to avoid. Share your thoughts at 888-985-6936.

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John here with you on Joy FM, and there's been a lot of talk in the news about tipping culture, and it turns out that today is National Waitstaff Day. Now, for me, I was a former waiter back in college. That's how my wife ended up with an engagement ring, was from all of the tips, but it turns out that waiters and waitresses don't make a lot of money. It's just like a couple of bucks, and most of their income, like 90% of their income or more, comes from those tips. So I am a big believer that if you're going out to eat, that you should always tip. But when it comes to going to pick up a sandwich or pick up a pizza or something like that, that's where tipping culture gets weird for me because, you know, I'm paying for the service and I'm not exactly sure what the person on the other side is doing. It's a little different from a waiter. How about you? How do you approach tipping these days and what seems to be kind of a wonky tipping culture, but also when you go out to eat, do you always make sure that your waiter or waitress is well taken care of? Share with me now at 888-985-6936.

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I'm John, and I'm playing you the very best in Southern Gospel. Coming up, Joseph Habedank of the day, Gaither Vocal Band, and right now, the Perrys. I wish I could have been there, right here on Joy FM.

0: I have a friend whose father, when my friend was little, put him on a high chair and said, "Jump, son." When my friend jumped, his father stepped back and let his son hit the floor. "Son," the father said to my friend, "let that be a lesson to you. Never trust anyone." My friend never again trusted his father. I have two fathers, a biological one and a divine one, who have always caught me when I jumped. A father you can't trust isn't a very good father. I have one who tried and was good at it. The other one was perfect. I'm Steve Brown. You think about that. Share what you just heard with a friend. Go to youthinkaboutthat.com.
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John here with you on Joy FM. And that's about all for me tonight. But before I go, let me leave you with this. Whenever possible, help those who find themselves in a less fortunate situation than your own. And often we think about this in monetary terms, but that's not all of it. Sometimes the greatest blessing you can offer is your time, your wisdom, your patience, or simply your presence. If God has placed you in a position where you can lift someone else up, then you, my friend, are already blessed. So consider being a mentor, a spiritual leader, a teacher, or be the person who helps someone find their footing again when life has knocked them down. Because one act of kindness, one encouraging word, one helping hand can change the entire direction of one person's life. Maybe tonight, God wants to use you to make a difference for that someone. May the Lord bless you and keep you until we meet again. Good night.

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1: Today's day sponsor is Kay Payne from Moxville, North Carolina. Kay is sponsoring this day in honor of her dear friend, Frank. After walking the prodigal's path, Frank has found his way back into a newfound relationship with the Lord. Kay couldn't be more proud of the growth that he has shown in his Christian walk. She wishes to encourage everyone to keep praying for the prodigals to run back to Jesus. Kay is sharing Psalm 121, 1 through 3 with you today. I will lift up mine eyes unto the hills, from whence cometh my help. My help cometh from the Lord, which made heaven and earth. He will not suffer thy foot to be moved. He that keepeth thee will not slumber. 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

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Hey, it's Brendan. Your Bible verse for this Thursday evening comes from the book of Proverbs, chapter 29, verse 25. The fear of man lays a snare, but whoever trusts in the Lord is safe.

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Jason Horde there with You've Already Won. I'm Brennan with you here on your Joy FM. And Memorial Day is coming up this weekend. Well, actually Monday, but of course, Memorial Day weekend is upon us. And I want to know what you're doing this weekend for Memorial Day weekend. You can let me know here at 888-985-6936. Are you staying local to home, seeing some friends and family, or are you taking a nice trip? Hopefully for the beach and it's not too hot for you, because boy, it has been hot the last couple of days where I'm at, and maybe it has been for you. So maybe you're getting a chance to cool off, go to the beach. Let me know what you're doing though at 888-985-6936. Here's Down East Boys.

0: Neil Armstrong, the American astronaut and first person to walk on the moon, said, "Fear is not an unknown emotion to us," referring to him and his fellow astronauts. Fear was something to be managed calmly, like all the other variables in a trip to the moon. Maturity doesn't mean never feeling fear. It means understanding fear and controlling it rather than it being in control. The Bible would not frequently say, "Fear not," if keeping fear at bay were not possible. Fear usually arises from a lack of knowledge, but because God knows the future, we don't have to live in fear. This is David Jeremiah, encouraging you to get on the road to new life. Discover God's reasons not to be fearful on Route 66.
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